0: This is Chris Dolan.
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2: Well, the future is now for Wemby and the Spurs. They rally down 3-2 and they eliminate the defending champs on their home floor in Game 7. And for the first time in 12 years, the San Antonio Spurs are headed to the NBA Finals.
3: That series has been described as like a prize fight, just a heavyweight, stand in the middle of the ropes and keep swinging. So where are your, you know, group in terms of your physical, mental, emotional readiness to attack this today?
4: I think we're great. Mentally, I think we're probably at the highest point we've been all season. I mean, just talking about it really all year, talking about the possibility of getting here, you know, the possibility that, you know, we'll play OKC and in the Western Conference Finals. And to be here now, you know, it's definitely a blessing, but I don't think any of us take it for granted, and I think we're all ready to go get four more.
2: 7:45 to go. Pass to Ray, picked. Castle against Edwards. Gets deep. Goes up and flushes. Steal and score for Castle. Timeout, Minnesota.
5: How about Stephon Castle?
2: Hartenstein against Wemby. Back to the basket. Poked away by Castle. Good job, Steph. Steph's going to drive, feed Wemby. Goes in strong and throws it down with a big left hand.
5: Steph Castle doing everything for the Spurs.
3: One of your most valuable attributes defensively is to toggle between various body types, skill sets, et cetera, et cetera. I mean, you could potentially see Jalen Brunson and Karl-Anthony Towns, the two cogs of this group. Can you describe what it's like trying to toggle between those two different assignments and how you sort of lock in on each?
4: Yeah, I think for me, it's really just the details of it. I think using my speed and my physicality to my, you know, advantage is what helps me in those type of matchups. But yeah, just trying to get them away from what they like to do, just make them as uncomfortable as I can. And I think when you do that to the right extent, it makes it very easy on you.
2: Castle with it with 7:49 to go, drives into the lane, got the whistle, puts it up and in. Stephon Castle, tough bucket, chance for three.
5: How are you enjoying the playoffs? It's such a different animal. I mean, I know it's your second year, but first time in the playoffs, now best of seven and the back and forth and the travel. What's your impression been three rounds into the playoffs?
4: Yeah, I mean, this has probably been the funnest year of basketball I've had. You know, I don't want to do anything else but play, you know, meaningful basketball. So to have this kind of playoff run, you know, in my first one, it's definitely something I don't take for granted, and I'll know I'll never forget this moment. So I'm just trying to keep sprinting through that finish line.
2: Sam Penny picks it up with 5 seconds to go in the half. Now to Wemby with three at half court. He's going to pull a half court jumper. Hit it at the horn! Victor Wembanyama!
5: You're drafted. You know you're going to play with Victor Wembanyama. I'm sure you've seen tape or you saw him a little bit. What was it like when you actually started practicing and playing with him and your impression of just how special a player he is?
4: It's like night and day from any other player I've seen, especially going to see him, you know, in person for the first time and sharing the court with him for the first time. It's another experience. So, you know, I've obviously started to get used to it now because he's with us. But, yeah, just how unique he is as a player and just really a person on and off the court is... it's just great to be around, and I think the energy that he carries through our locker room is why we've got to this point.
6: All right, let's bring back our point guard, Corey Alexander. We can talk offense, Corey, but I want to focus on defense. How would you characterize the importance of Stephon Castle's D in this series?
7: Well, what his aggressiveness defensively allows his teammates to really be able to stay out of help. And, you know, one of the things with Victor Wembanyama in this series is going to be concern. And concern is how much does he help? Does he leave open those Knicks shooters? But Stephon Castle's ability to be able to guard one-on-one helps his teammates stay out of help because guys have a difficult time getting past him. He took on.

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2: Doesn't bite on any of the pump fake crossover, and he gets in Jalen's airspace, and you're right, it's the length that bothers him.
3: 57-48, San Antonio driving deep. Castle muscles it up and in, and the lead is double digits for the Spurs.
4: Steph Castle that time under control with the finish.
3: Knicks get down floor quickly, and the defense adjusted, knocking it out of Ananobi's hands out of bounds.
4: You guys both made a perfect point, though. It's so hard to stay on the ground against the Jalen Brunson head fakes, but Devin Vassell did just that.
3: Brunson will inbound, baseline right. 59-48. They go into the far corner. Ananobi, the bounce pass to Hart, bangs into Wembanyama and goes down. Wemby was just holding his ground, but he gets ticketed with the personal foul. That's his first.
4: They have no complaints. That's the first time Wemby's been whistled for anything.
2: Yeah, but how many times have you guys seen this where teams touch the paint either with the pass or with a dribble drive, and the thought is, you know, this is not a safe space for me.
4: They just U-turn and head the other way.
2: Right.
3: Brunson inbounds Hart, lifts it down low. Towns makes the catch, and in one motion, able to put it off the glass and in.
4: Nice design on the out-of-bounds play, and they got the high-low look.
3: 59-50, Spurs the lead in the ball. Fox outside Wemby, ball fake on the three. Drives Towns, free throw line, spin. Got the whistle, continuation. It circles off the rim and falls off, no good, but free throws coming for Wemby.
4: But he passed up the three. Better decision by Wemby. Instead of burping up a quick three, he made a dribble move against Cat.
2: And I like that he's attacking Cat, because Cat attacked him in the first half, and Cat got him off balance, and he's been out of sorts. You've made the point, PJ. His coach is trying to do things to position him now to settle him into the game.
3: It's two fouls against Cat in this third quarter, three in the ball game as Wembanyama hits the first of two.
4: That's the point that Doris made. I mean, you foul most bigs, they're not going to make all their free throws. This guy shoots close to 90% from the free throw line.
2: And his hands, when his hands are around the ball, do you guys remember when Shaq tried to shoot it? The ball looked like a softball.
3: Yeah.
2: I mean, it's a similar comparison, but the touch and the feel, extraordinarily different.
4: When he's averaging just under six, actually 5.9 made free throws in the playoffs. He's going to get more than that tonight.
3: Wemby hits them both. He's got 13. The Spurs are up 11, matching their largest lead of game one. We go under 9 minutes to play third quarter. Brunson dribbles, takes a defender with him, gives it up to Karl-Anthony Towns, top of the circle. Now they go to Bridges, driving, head of steam, pass Ananobi on the right. He attacks, stops, gets some space, too short on the 10-footer, saved on the end line, San Antonio.
4: I don't know why OG's not taking his three. He's a very good three-point shooter.
3: Down low, Wemby against Towns, backing him down. Pass out, Castle, squares for three on top. No good, just missed it. Towns boards it.
4: That might have been a New York timeout had it gone.
3: Still down 11. Knicks are 1-for-7 here in the third quarter. Mikal Bridges from the left, drives into Wemby's chest, now backs off, finds Hart on top. 10 to shoot. Hart to Cat. One touch pass down low, but nowhere to go. Bridges has to fade, fire, and missed it against Wemby.
2: Yeah, his presence right now is just eating the Knicks up. They are gunshot.
3: Here's Fox spinning in the lane. Short jumper not there. Flying in, Steph Castle spinning like a whirling dervish, able to put it off the rim and in. 13-point lead for the Spurs, their largest. Brunson tries a three, missed it, and Fox has the rebound. Outlet Champagne, 7:48 to go. A lob for Wemby flying in. He and Castle were both there, neither able to convert. There is a Knicks foul on the play.
4: It's on JB, but he's calling it on the floor, James Capers. They tried to throw the lob to Wemby, and both Karl-Anthony Towns and Jalen Brunson were having none of it.
2: Harper comes in. Fox takes a seat.
3: 13-2, San Antonio runs, spanning the second and this third quarter with 7:46 to go in the third. Side out of bounds, San Antonio into Castle. 13-point Spurs lead. Castle behind the back pass to Wemby. Wide open three on its way off the rim. Missed. Offensive rebound attempt. Champagne's got it. Sends it out to Castle.

0: This is Chris Dolan.
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2: Sends the extra defender, Mikkel, who's an excellent cutter, gets to the middle of the floor in the vision of Jalen Brunson, and they foul him.
3: I love the fact that last three was created by Jalen Brunson's own hustle on the offensive glass.
4: Foul on Fox is fourth. Mikal Bridges, first of two, is good. 3-point Knick lead. We have 1:11 to go in a thriller of a game one.
3: De'Aaron Fox is often the guy who creates this shot down the stretch for San Antonio, but boy, is he struggling.
2: And how about Josh Hart? 14 boards, 6 assists. He's got 3 points. He's taken 5 shots. The dude's signature has been all over this basketball game.
3: I love his quote from yesterday. He does the things that don't show on a stat sheet.
4: Bridges hits both free throws. 2-possession lead, Knicks. They're up 4 as we cross. 1 minute to go in game one. Wemby just bounced it off his shoe. Turnover, San Antonio. Hart's got it. He'll dribble. 55 seconds to go. It's a 2-possession lead. Hart sets up camp on the right, gets it in the hands of Jalen Brunson. Big turnover by San Antonio. Brunson holding up high against Vassell. Now cuts to the left, free throw line. Hops back, digs in, shot up, and good! Brunson, big bucket, 37 seconds to go.
3: Need a quick basket, doesn't have to be a three.
4: It'll be a three from Wemby, no good, bounces out, and Anobi the rebound. And he's fouled by Fox on that rebound with 29 seconds to go. And the Knicks fans making noise here in San Antonio.
2: A Brunson barrage, Captain Clutch yet again. And it's the last 13 points, but it's how he's managed it. He's gotten to his left hand. He's made tough shots into the mid-range. You want to talk about an all-NBA, all-MVP type guy, it's Jalen Brunson.
3: OG Anunoby has really helped out, but the Nova Knicks have been pretty big here in the last 4 minutes.
4: Anunoby hits the first of two free throws to make it a 3-possession game, and two of those three Nova Knicks, Brunson and Bridges, won that second championship just about 5 miles down the road at the Alamo Dome back in 2018. Jalen Brunson, 30 points tonight. In game one, OG Anunoby, a big wake-up fourth quarter, buries both free throws. 9-0 Knicks run with 29 seconds to go. They lead by 8. San Antonio needs some threes. Fox has it on the right. Drives. Pass to the corner for Vassell. Out of bounds. Who's it going to be? They're going to say San Antonio ball with the Knicks challenge. They're all circling their fingers. 20.7 seconds to go. And Mike Brown says, I want a challenge.
3: Why not right now? Again, De'Aaron Fox could have shot, I don't say a layup, but about a 4-foot shot. But he knows they needed a three, so he tried to kick it out to the corner.
2: You're starting to hear from the Knicks crowd. Let's go Knicks here.
5: Following the timeout by San Antonio prior to 3:30 seconds, the Knicks have a challenge. They're rolling on the floor.
4: There's Scott Foster. Boy, what a turnabout. We had the Knicks on an 8-0 run, built their lead, then a 9-0 San Antonio run to get within one, and now the Knicks have answered.
3: The leads from these two teams, even if you go back to the three regular season games, double-digit leads don't mean anything. The two of them are so good defensively, they create turnovers, and they can score. Particularly Jalen Brunson in the fourth quarter.
2: Turnovers in the fourth have absolutely killed the San Antonio Spurs. It's 12 on the game, 17. It's not always the number. It is when do the turnovers occur.
4: Watching the replay that they're looking on the challenge, Shamet and Vassell kind of touch it at virtually the same time, but whose hand was it on last? We're getting a better look here. I think that might have been last touch by Shamet.
2: I think it looks like Shamet. Right. I'm not sure this is overturned.
3: Well, going back to the turnovers, though, I mean, at this point, it's almost a moot point. It was a 4-point game when Wemby bounced the ball off his foot. It was 99-95, yeah. So they were still okay. There was plenty of time left.

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1: As Lisa Salters talked about in that interview there, Jalen Brunson left the game for a second early on, looked like he hurt his knee, then it looked like he hurt his ankle. And I don't know about you, Q, but all I could think of is don't let the finals go down like this.
2: Right.
1: You know, I need everybody healthy, especially Wimby and Brunson. Like, don't take that away from the fans. And listen, Brunson is about as tough as they come. And when I hear him say he'll be all right, I believe him, yo.
3: Yeah, no, I mean, he was able to come back into the game, but it didn't look good. It looked like he may have, like, hyperextended his knee when he had a player fall into it. And those are always the worst because you never see those coming. And so, you know, he goes back to the locker room, comes back. But, again, finished the game off really strong with 30 points to lead the Knicks and help them get that 105-95 victory. And, you know, again, you mentioned it, that Karl-Anthony Towns is the guy who came out and started the game with a lot of aggressiveness, going at Wemby, you know, getting on the glass. I mean, there was a lot that the Big Cat was doing that I don't normally shout out the Big Cat for. But it just seemed like he took it on himself to say, we're going to get it done, and I'm going to be a big reason for it. Even if my guys aren't hitting, and I actually heard him before the game or early in the game on the sideline talking about, our shot will come, our shot will come, let's play defense, let's get it done. Mm-hmm. And you could tell he was even trying to play defense on Wemby. And it's tough. But he was in there. He was getting physical with them, and Wemby had an off night. He had a really bad night. I mean, he got 6 for 21 from the floor. And I'll tell you, his coach Mitch Johnson called him out during the OKC series and said he can't have 15 shots. He can't have 20 points. He can't shoot 6 for 21. If the Spurs are going to win this series, he can't shoot 6 for 21.
1: Q, he took 9 of those 21, 9 of them were threes. Yeah. So that's not exactly half, but it's pretty damn close to half. Yep. And if you're 7'25", right, you know what I'm saying, tallest guy in the league, I know that Wemby can hit the jumper. We all know that. It's one of the things that makes him an alien. He fell in love with it. And one of the most intoxicating things in this world is the three-point line, especially when one goes down and one went down early, and it felt like he said, yeah, I'm gonna get my Klay Thompson on. I'm going to get my Steph Curry on. And it's like, just because you have it doesn't mean that is your expertise. And I think he kind of got out of his hookup, too, and turned himself into a jump shooter.
3: Yeah, he just didn't look very comfortable throughout the course of the night. I mean, even when they were winning, even when they were up 14, I just kept saying as I'm watching the game, he's not playing well. He's got to play better. He can't. And at one time, it was like 3 for 13 from the field. He can't only have 3 buckets. You know what I mean?
1: I don't care
3: how many free throws he goes and hits, and that's fine. You know, he went to the free throw line and got 12 points off that. Okay, great. But you got to give some more. And then turning the ball over, getting the ball to

0: top of the key and trying to, you know, dance with it. You know the one negative when it comes to being that tall?
1: Uh-huh.
0: When you dribble, short guys like me, small guys, they can steal the ball from you while you're dribbling.
1: The ball has a long way to go down
0: exactly.
1: and come back up.
0: Exactly. Right. My dad used to always say, the big guys can't bring the ball down. You know, yep. the trees got to keep the ball
1: Absolutely.
0: Up high. Well, when the tall guys start letting the ball get down to the floor, guess what? Everyone's the same size. Right.
1: right
0: the
1: right.
0: ball's there and right there in your eyes, and boom, that's where steals happen. And I saw that happen multiple times with Wemby tonight.
1: And you know, I know that being the original stretch four, like,
0: hey,
1: you know,
0: man,
1: that was
0: hey,
1: one
0: man.
1: Of the things
0: Ring the
1: my
0: bell,
1: coach
0: man. Ring
1: right.
0: the bell,
1: that's,
0: man. It didn't even take 14 minutes of this show before you said some nonsense.
1: I'm just saying, man, you know, to your point, especially Wemby, you catch it up high, keep it up there. That's the thing that makes Wemby so unique. I think can be a gift and a curse at times. You know,
0: yeah.
1: like listen, it, you might be able to put a little move set together against a taller guy, but if you have an OG Anunoby on you, man, get that ball out your hands unless your back is to the basket,
0: right.
1: Because you just you can handle it, but you can't handle it against good individual shorter defenders just because, like you said, it's just a long way for the ball to travel.
0: He's Emmett Golden. I'm Q Myers. It's Game Night here on ESPN Radio. Coming up next, the Knicks, they get the victory. How is their head coach, Mike Brown, feeling? We'll take you to the podium next here on Game Night on ESPN Radio on the all-new ESPN app.
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1: Spurs. So I'm curious to see how the Spurs bounce back. That's a young team. This is their biggest stage that they've been on in quite some time. And they haven't had a loss like this in a while. So I'm curious to see what they bounce back. But for the Knicks, I mean, we're talking about 12 straight wins now. We're talking about resiliency down the stretch. We're talking about clutch play after clutch play. I mean, Jalen Brunson was out there hitting shots that you can't even make in video games.
2: Right.
1: You know? So it was such a crazy game to watch, man.
3: Well, Christian, we'll close out with this. It's been great. We definitely appreciate you here on game night. I know the Knicks fans are passionate. I know that they travel well, but they were representing there in San Antonio. What did you think about the fans representing in the building?
1: So we were seated. Our press section was around 125. Literally right behind us was a row of Knicks fans that traveled out to San Antonio for this game, and they never stopped. And neither did any other Knicks fan in the building. And it just, you kind of felt sad for the Spurs fans for a half second because we watched it play out just like this in Atlanta, in Philly, and in Cleveland. Because every home crowd is thinking, oh, we've got the numbers. The Knicks, there's no way Knicks fans are going to travel in droves out here. Oh, no. No, no, no. San Antonio is not exempt from the wrath of Knicks fans. They did the same thing in Philadelphia where you hear, let's go Knicks chants, and then the arena tries to turn up the volume on the Jumbotron to drown it out. And then the same thing happens. You see Knicks fans waving Spurs fans away as they walk out late in the fourth quarter when they know defeat is coming. Knicks fans are inevitable, and they were tonight.
3: Well, we'll get another round of it coming up on Friday night, Game 2, Knicks and Spurs from San Antonio. Christian, fantastic stuff, man. Thanks so much for giving us some time here on Game Night.
1: Thanks for having me, guys. Anytime.
3: Absolutely. Christian Winfield, good stuff. New York Daily News talking all things Knicks with us here on Game Night on ESPN Radio on the ESPN app. And, Evan, I'll tell you this, man. It's not very often that you hear the building there in San Antonio be so much represented by the other team.
4: You hear MVP chants when Brunson is at the line. And, like, you hear him clearly,
3: right,
4: too. I got to give Knicks fans credit because you could tell how much they love this team. Now, I do think there's some fake ones out there, but I ain't going to get into that because the real diehard Knicks fans represented, and they always represent, and they definitely did that tonight.
3: I mean, there's always going to be the ones that, hey, they're winning. Let's go ahead and
4: talk
3: about how much I've been a fan my whole life. You know, I mean, there's always going to be those. But to be able to make that trip to San Antonio and take over that building and be as loud and as clear as they were and seeing so much orange and blue in the stands, that you have to give them credit for being out there representing and giving some more juice to that team. I mean, even just watching highlights on SportsCenter, just looking around the arena, There's a lot of Knicks representation.
4: Q, it was easy to find them. They were the ones not wearing the shirts.
3: Right.
4: You know, because typically everybody's wearing the shirts. Yep. You saw smatterings of people that weren't. They were wearing Knick jerseys and Knick gear, so it was easy to identify.
3: Well, they went home happy, right? Spurs fans did not, but Knicks fans went home happy after getting the 105-95 victory in Game 1. They have the 1-0 series lead with Game 2 coming up on Friday. He's Evan Golden. I'm Q Myers. It's Game Night here on ESPN Radio. Coming up next, we'll talk to someone who was on the sidelines for tonight's game to get his perspective on how the Knicks took Game 1. 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
3: A better life with Dr. Sanjay Gupta.
4: For the ninth year in a row, Finland has been named the happiest country in the world. That's according to the World Happiness Report put out every year by the Wellbeing Research Center at the University of Oxford in the UK. Two other Nordic nations, Iceland and Denmark, came in at numbers 2 and 3. Now, having spent quite a bit of time in these countries over my 2.5 decades as a journalist, I can tell you that this is not at all that surprising. There's an entirely different way of thinking in these countries. We before me, you might say. In other words, the mentality is less adversarial and much more, we're all in this together. One other interesting thing that came up was that no matter where someone lived, the more time they spent on social media, the less happy they were. Want to smile? It's simple. Put your phone away for a bit. I'm Dr. Sanjay Gupta, helping you live a better life.
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1: With 25 points, 10 rebounds, and 3 blocks in a debut in the final. Spurs take the loss, their first loss this postseason, when leading at halftime. Their coach, Mitch Johnson.
2: Yeah, I mean, I don't have any right now that I felt were egregious. There was definitely a stretch there in the second quarter, I know, where, you know, we want to play with pace and we want to hunt threes in transition, but we also want those to be in rhythm and feel like they're our shot. And there might have been some questionable ones. I'll have to go back and look at the film. But again, it gets tough when you get nitpicky with that stuff. I'll have to go back and look. But we definitely, again, didn't have enough pressure on the paint all night, whether that was in transition or in the half court. And we got to make sure we're still putting force in the paint. And we'll still get our threes up with that. But we can't work outside in. We got to go more inside out for sure. Yeah, no different. We played a game. We didn't get the outcome we wanted. There'll be a lot of feedback from the film and breaking this down that will lead to game two. And hopefully we use that information and tools and guidance to come out and be better that game.
1: Game two coming up on Friday in San Antonio. It's on ABC. You'll hear it here on ESPN Radio, presented by Gusto. Right now, SportsCenter all night. 12 straight wins for the Knicks as they take the opener on the road. Baseball, Mariners putting an 8-game win streak on the line against the Mets.
3: 2-2. Breaking ball, bounce towards first. Big hop for Naylor, and it goes right past him into right field. Soto's around third, coming to the plate. Young goes in, sliding to second, and the Mets take a 5-1 lead.
1: 880 ESPN New York. Mets a 7-1 win over the Mariners, whose 8-game win streak comes to an end. Had been the longest active in Major League Baseball and the longest of the season for the Mariners. Bo Bichette, 4-for-4, 3 RBI, 19th four-hit game, is first with the Mets. Speaking of streaks on the line, there's been an impressive one for Phillies pitcher Christopher Sanchez.
4: Sanchez again, another 0-2 pitch. Swing and a miss. He struck him out. And Christopher Sanchez, K's Machado, and shares a smile with the All-Star. Machado goes down, the seventh strikeout victim of the night for Sanchez, who after every inning waves up to the family in the crowd here. 6 scoreless tonight.
1: The streak would go to 50 and two-thirds innings, and then...
4: And the pitch. Swung on, line towards left field. That's a base hit. France coming around third. They're going to wave him home. The throw by Marsh is not in time. And the scoreless streak is over. And listen to the crowd applaud Christopher Sanchez here in a 1-1 game. Everyone on their feet applauding Christopher Sanchez. Hunter Wendelstedt steps out from behind the plate to allow the moment to breathe.
1: Streak coming to an end in the seventh inning. Phillies, though, would pull ahead in their half.
4: And the pitch. Swung on, hit well, right center field, up the alley. Going back is Bowen to the wall, and it is gone. Kyle Schwarber with number 23 into the lower seats in right center. Second homer of the inning for the Phillies off Jason Adam. And the Phillies now lead it 3-1.
1: Calls on Sports Radio 94 WIP. Phillies a 3-2 win over the Padres, who have 6 straight losses against the Phillies dating back to last season. Sanchez, meanwhile, 7 innings, gave up the 1 run, struck out 8 as the Phillies get the win. But the scoreless inning streak comes to an end. His manager, Don Mattingly.
5: I mean, you know, at some point it's going to end. So I don't know about bittersweet. I think it would have been a lot worse if we didn't win. So getting the win there is a good feeling. But obviously Sanchez puts himself in history books, not only Phillies history books, but kind of historic. Right. I think he's in

0: top five or the fifth guy now, longest by a left-hander. Yeah, I don't know what else you ask. I know my vocabulary probably is not good enough for him right now, but it's just been amazing to watch.
1: And the Phillies get the win on top of that. SportsCenter all night, ESPN Radio. Meanwhile, double duty for the Dodgers. Shohei Ohtani on the mound. And he was getting some offensive support as well.
2: He was home for his son Trey's graduation last night. Tucker hammers it deep right center field. Way back and over the pool. It is gone. A two-run homer for Kyle Tucker. And the Dodgers lead it 2-0. Home run number 5 for Tucker. RBIs 28 and 29.
3: Well, maybe that'll get Tucker going.
1: Splash down into the pool at Chase Field in Phoenix. And as for Ohtani on the mound.
2: Swing and a bouncer to second base. Freeland goes to Betts, one on to first. Got him, double play. 4-6-3. Diamondbacks are holding. They will not challenge. And that's going to be the inning. So one of the toughest guys to double up. The Dodgers do it. The inning ending double play ends the sixth.
1: AM 570, LA Sports, Shohei Ohtani, 6 scoreless innings. Dodgers get a 7-0 shutout of the Diamondbacks in Arizona. Ohtani goes to 6-2, allowed 2 hits, struck out 6, lowers his ERA to 0.74. He's allowed 1 earned run in 24 innings during a 4-game win streak. Major League Baseball Commissioner Rob Manfred happened to be a junior lawyer on the owner's bargaining team in 1994, the last time the owners formally proposed a salary cap, until last week when they countered the initial proposal from the players' union with a sweeping overhaul of baseball's economic structure that included a hard deck for a minimum salary, but also a salary cap. The players' union has long opposed any salary cap. The current CBA expires in December. If there's no new deal, owners are expected to lock out the players. Wednesday, Commissioner Rob Manfred admitting he's worried that'll happen.
4: Yeah, I'm not going to speculate about work stoppages. I think that the proposal we've made is grounds for constructive dialogue about back and forth with the MLBPA about how we can address the number one concern of our fans, and that is a lack of competitive balance in the game. You know, look, we're going to get back to the table, and I hope have productive conversations about the things that are out there already and complete the process. I mean, there's a lot of topics we haven't even started on yet. So, but, you know, I'm anxious to get back in the room.
1: The work stoppage in the mid-90s saw baseball lose 948 regular season games and the entire 1994 postseason. One away from a championship. That's next. 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
1: Get nitpicky with that stuff. I'll have to go back and look, but we definitely, again, didn't have enough pressure on the paint all night, whether that was in transition or in the half court. And we got to make sure we're still putting force in the paint, and we'll still get our threes up with that, but we can't work outside in. We got to go more inside out for sure. Yeah, no different. We played a game. We didn't get the outcome we wanted. There'll be a lot of feedback from the film and breaking this down that will lead to game two, and hopefully we use that information and tools and guidance to come out and be better that game.
2: Game two coming up on Friday in San Antonio. It's on ABC. You'll hear it here on ESPN Radio, presented by Gusto. Right now, SportsCenter all night. 12 straight wins for the Knicks as they take the opener on the road. Baseball, Mariners putting an 8-game win streak on the line against the Mets.
3: 2-2. Breaking ball, bounced towards first. Big hop for Naylor, and it goes right past him into right field. Soto's around third, coming to the plate. Young goes in, sliding to second, and the Mets take a 5-1 lead.
2: 880 ESPN New York. Mets a 7-1 win over the Mariners, whose 8-game win streak comes to an end, had been the longest active in Major League Baseball and the longest of the season for the Mariners. Bo Bichette, 4-for-4, 3 RBI, 19th four-hit game is first with the Mets. Speaking of streaks on the line, there's been an impressive one for Phillies pitcher Christopher Sanchez.
4: Sanchez again, another 0-2 pitch. Swing and a miss. He struck him out. And Christopher Sanchez K's Machado and shares a smile with the all-star. Machado goes down, the seventh strikeout victim of the night for Sanchez, who after every inning waves up to the family in the crowd here. Six scoreless tonight.
2: The streak would go to 50 and two-thirds innings, and then...
4: And the pitch. Swung on, line towards left field. That's a base hit. France coming around third. They're going to wave him home. The throw by Marsh is not in time. And the scoreless streak is over. And listen to the crowd applaud Christopher Sanchez here in a 1-1 game. Everyone on their feet applauding Christopher Sanchez. Hunter Wendelstedt steps out from behind the plate to allow the moment to breathe.
2: Streak coming to an end in the seventh inning. Phillies, though, would pull ahead in their half.
4: And the pitch. Swung on, hit well, right center field, up the alley. Going back is Bowen to the wall, and it is gone. Kyle Schwarber with number 23 into the lower seats in right center. Second homer of the inning for the Phillies off Jason Adam. And the Phillies now lead it 3-1.
2: Calls on Sports Radio 94 WIP. Phillies a 3-2 win over the Padres, who have six straight losses against the Phillies dating back to last season. Sanchez, meanwhile, seven innings, gave up the one run, struck out eight as the Phillies get the win. But the scoreless inning streak comes to an end. His manager, Don Mattingly.
5: I mean, you know, at some point it's going to end. So I don't know about bittersweet. I think it would have been a lot worse if we didn't win. So getting the win there is a good feeling. But obviously, Sanchez puts himself in history books, not only Phillies history books, but kind of historic. Right? I think he's in the top five or the fifth guy now, longest by a left-hander. Yeah, I don't know what else you ask. I know my vocabulary probably is not good enough for him right now, but it's just been amazing to watch.
2: And the Phillies get the win on top of that. SportsCenter all night, ESPN Radio. Meanwhile, double duty for the Dodgers. Shohei Ohtani on the mound, and he was getting some offensive support as well.
6: He was home for his son Trey's graduation last night. Tucker hammers it deep right center field, way back and over the pool. It is gone. A

0: nothing. Home run number 5 for Tucker. RBIs 28 and 29.
1: And maybe that'll get Tucker going.
2: Splash down into the pool at Chase Field in Phoenix. And as for Ohtani on the mound,
0: swinging a bouncer to second base. Freeland goes to Betts, one on to first. Got him, double play. 4-6-3. Diamondbacks are holding. They will not challenge. And that's going to be the inning. So one of the toughest guys to double up. The Dodgers do it. The inning ending double play ends the sixth.
2: AM 570 LA Sports, Shohei Ohtani, 6 scoreless innings. Dodgers get a 7-0 shutout of the Diamondbacks in Arizona. Ohtani goes to 6-2, allowed 2 hits, struck out 6, lowers his ERA to 0.74. He's allowed 1 earned run in 24 innings during a 4-game win streak. Major League Baseball Commissioner Rob Manfred happened to be a junior lawyer on the owner's bargaining team in 1994, the last time the owners formally proposed a salary cap, until last week when they countered the initial proposal from the players' union with a sweeping overhaul of baseball's economic structure that included a hard deck for a minimum salary, but also a salary cap. The players' union has long opposed any salary cap. The current CBA expires in December. If there's no new deal, owners are expected to lock out the players. Wednesday, Commissioner Rob Manfred admitting he's worried that'll happen.
3: Yeah, I'm not going to speculate about work stoppages. I think that the proposal we've made is grounds for constructive dialogue about back and forth with the MLBPA about how we can address the number one concern of our fans, and that is a lack of competitive balance in the game. You know, look, we're going to get back to the table, and I hope have productive conversations about the things that are out there already and complete the process. I mean, there's a lot of topics we haven't even started on yet. So, but, you know, I'm anxious to get back in the room.
2: The work stoppage in the mid-90s saw baseball lose 948 regular season games and the entire 1994 postseason. One away from a championship. That's next. SportsCenter All Night continues. It's ESPN Radio.
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6: 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I mean, A.J. 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
1: 2-2. Breaking ball, bounced towards first. Big hop for Naylor, and it goes right past him into right field. Soto's around third. Coming to the plate, Young goes in, sliding to second, and the Mets take a 5-1 lead.
2: 880 ESPN New York. Mets a 7-1 win over the Mariners, whose 8-game win streak comes to an end, had been the longest active in Major League Baseball and the longest of the season for the Mariners. Bo Bichette, 4-for-4, 3 RBI, 19th four-hit game, his first with the Mets. Speaking of streaks on the line, there's been an impressive one for Phillies pitcher Christopher Sanchez.
3: Sanchez again, another 0-2 pitch. Swing and a miss, he struck him out. And Christopher Sanchez K's Machado and shares a smile with the All-Star. Machado goes down, the seventh strikeout victim of the night for Sanchez, who after every inning waves up to the family in the crowd here. Six scoreless tonight.
2: The streak would go to 50 and two-thirds innings, and then...
3: And the pitch. Swung on, line towards left field. That's a base hit. France coming around third. They're going to wave him home. The throw by Marsh is not in time. And the scoreless streak is over. And listen to the crowd applaud Christopher Sanchez here in a 1-1 game. Everyone on their feet applauding Christopher Sanchez. Hunter Wendelstedt steps out from behind the plate to allow the moment to breathe.
2: Streak coming to an end in the seventh inning. Phillies, though, would pull ahead in their half.
3: And the pitch. Swung on, hit well, right center field, up the alley. Going back is Bowen to the wall, and it is gone. Kyle Schwarber with number 23 into the lower seats in right center. Second homer of the inning for the Phillies off Jason Adam. And the Phillies now lead it 3-1.
2: Calls on Sports Radio 94 WIP. Phillies a 3-2 win over the Padres, who have six straight losses against the Phillies dating back to last season. Sanchez, meanwhile, seven innings, gave up the one run, struck out eight as the Phillies get the win. But the scoreless inning streak comes to an end. His manager, Don Mattingly.
4: I mean, you know, at some point it's going to end. So I don't know about bittersweet. I think it would have been a lot worse if we didn't win. So getting the win there is a good feeling. But obviously, Sanchez puts himself in history books, not only Phillies history books, but kind of historic. Right? I think he's in the top five or the fifth guy now, longest by a left-hander. Yeah, I don't know what else you ask. I know my vocabulary probably is not good enough for him right now, but it's just been amazing to watch.
2: And the Phillies get the win on top of that. SportsCenter all night, ESPN Radio. Meanwhile, double duty for the Dodgers. Shohei Ohtani on the mound, and he was getting some offensive support as well.
5: He was home for his son Trey's graduation last night. Tucker hammers it deep right center field, way back and over the pool. It is gone. A two-run homer for Kyle Tucker, and the Dodgers lead it 2-0. Home run number 5 for Tucker. RBIs 28 and 29.
6: Maybe that'll get Tucker going.
2: Splash down into the pool at Chase Field in Phoenix. And as for Ohtani on the mound.
5: Swing and a bouncer to second base. Freeland goes to Betts, one on to first. Got him, double play. 4-6-3. Diamondbacks are holding. They will not challenge. And that's going to be the inning. So one of the toughest guys to double up. The Dodgers do it. The inning-ending double play ends the sixth.
2: AM 570, LA Sports, Shohei Ohtani, six scoreless innings. Dodgers get a 7-0 shutout of the Diamondbacks in Arizona. Ohtani goes to 6-2, allowed two hits, struck out six, lowers his ERA to 0.74. He's allowed one earned run in 24 innings during a four-game win streak. Major League Baseball Commissioner Rob Manfred happened to be a junior lawyer on the owner's bargaining team in 1994, the last time the owners formally proposed a salary cap, until last week when they countered the initial proposal from the players' union.

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1: Al or charge or bad drive, whatever it may be, he's driving to the basket. Oklahoma City did not do that with their... Chet Holmgren was non-existent. What Cat has done is already put the Spurs back on their heels a little bit because they know he's going to take the ball to the basket.
2: With respect, Chet Holmgren ain't got the foot speed of Karl Anthony Towns.
1: I understand that, but Karl Anthony Towns just did everything right. And I don't want people, and I know none of you, neither of you do, I don't want people to take this as, oh, we're not talking enough about Brunson's greatness. Brunson's greatness is now a given. Brunson in the fourth quarter, Mr. Clutch, 13 of the 30 points. It's now become a given. He's that unbelievably good. I personally have been that wrong about this man on so many levels, okay? But what you got from Cat last night would trigger a person like Canty, who before the series, now in the series, to say Knicks in five, he, Karl Anthony Towns, is your proof of concept, right? If he does that... They are awesome. And OG Anunoby with 12 points. Mm. I mean, and by the way, you know what? The Brunson injury, which you thought was going to be a big deal. How about the combined minutes from Deuce McBride and Jose Alvarado? They were excellent off the bench last night. The Knicks' depth was in full display last night. And Shamet, I mean, Shamet led them in minutes in the first half with 18 minutes.
2: Shamet almost took him out, though.
1: Well, yes.
2: We're knocking out Harrison Barnes hit Brunson in the knee.
1: But he was fine. He ended up being fine. He ended up being fine.
2: Yeah.
1: But the New York Knicks were unbelievable last night. A 24-point swing, and now their 12-game winning streak. And yet again, a double-digit playoff win for New York. 105-95 was the victory. All right. We are going to paint it silver and black coming up with the Spurs conversation. And the paint we're going to use, Smalls?
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15: 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Wemby just bounced it off his shoe. Turnover San Antonio. Hart's got it. He'll dribble. 55 seconds to go. It's a two-possession lead.

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18: 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It's now 12 consecutive wins for the Knicks as they take game.

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2: All right, bye. That ain't the cat that everyone critiqued for all these years.
3: But again, to bring up what he said post-game, and I said it at the top of the show, not to get soppy here, but he talked about how he felt his late mother's presence with him last night, how he felt a calmness that he doesn't normally feel, how he felt like a kid. It was fun that he could look up and he felt like he saw her in the stands. It feels like from a mental and emotional standpoint, he was locked in a different way, and that flowed through his play.
2: Yeah,
4: it's interesting because I think we're stumbling onto a conversation and we're talking around it. This series might do more to change the perception of Karl Anthony Towns than it does Jalen Brunson.
3: Because people already think Jalen Brunson's that guy.
2: You're right.
4: Yeah,
2: It's Kyle Lowry with the Raptors years ago.
4: I think this series has a chance to change how people look at Karl Anthony Towns more than Jalen Brunson. Because everybody acknowledges that Jalen Brunson is a star.
3: Clutch.
4: Like clutch player of the year, second team All-NBA a couple of years in a row. Like, everybody knows Jalen Brunson is the dude. We talked about his legacy. He's going to be on the Mount Rushmore of New York sports figures if he pulls this off, if they win the title.
3: And Cat won't.
4: So, my point is this. Pat Costello, who watches and consumes as much sports as anybody that I know, just dismissed the idea of Karl Anthony Towns being a star.
3: Mm-hmm.
4: Right, we had the conversation, how many Hall of Famers are the Knicks going to have? Like, it's like Karl Anthony Towns, he will be, but it's going to be an afterthought. This will change how people perceive Karl Anthony Towns because of the stage and because of the opponent. And what he did like last night to Victor Wembanyama, he made a 7'5 center look like a 6'5 guard. And if he can continue to do that, if he can do that three more times in this series, then all of a sudden everything changes in terms of the level of star Karl Anthony Towns is in this league.
2: The 19 Raptors example that you agreed with, I just want to point out quickly so people have context. That was the year that Kawhi Leonard came there and won the championship over the banged up Warriors. That was confirmation of, oh yeah, Kawhi is who I think he is, which is the Jalen Brunson angle. Oh, he is who I think he is. Not me. I was wrong. The other guy... Is he afraid of the moment? Kyle Lowry was known. What was he known for at that point?
4: Choking.
2: Being afraid of LeBron James. Like, my God. How do you get Kyle Lowry at the time? How do you get Kyle Lowry, point guard, Villanova guy, in the biggest moments because you want him in the big... My perception has changed of Kyle Lowry. Now he's a big game performer. He used to not be.
4: And now you want him on your bench so he can coach other guys up and mentor guys.
2: Now, by the way, one quick thing, and we got to get calls in on this. 888-SAY-ESPN, 888-729-3776. If you believe in the formula that Udonis Haslem throws out there, which we have subscribed to, to win a series in the NBA, your stars get you two, your role players get you one, your coach gets you one. Who gets the assignment here? Because we're split between the star players and the role players in this case. Vegas East has a third candidate.
4: Which we will get to on the other side of the break.
2: Because they weren't listening, clearly.
4: No, they were listening. They're just looking at the clock.
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3: 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Rich Gannon won MVP in a year that John Gruden was the coach of the Bucs. Bill Callahan was the coach of the Raiders. 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I would say in the moment, Dan Campbell would be the one that definitively can do the Tibbs part of the job. You are the nastiest, ugliest team in the league. He's going to make you pretty quickly. 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
15: A better life with Dr. Sanjay Gupta.
16: Did you know that almost half the vegetables and more than 3/4 of the fruit that we eat in this country come from just one state, California? Yeah, it's true. And according to a new report by the Environmental Working Group, a health advocacy organization, a lot of this produce is tainted with PFAS, which are sometimes referred to as forever chemicals. Why? Well, the EPA says pesticides keep America's food supply safe, abundant, and affordable. And of course, these chemicals are used in every state, not just California. Now, if you are worried, though, about how much you're consuming, the best thing to do is to buy organic produce, if and when you can. Organic or not, you should rinse all fruits and vegetables under running water. Don't use any soap. And as one epidemiologist told us, use a brush on sturdier items like carrots, potatoes, and cucumbers. I'm Dr. Sanjay Gupta, helping you live a better life.
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19: And the Spurs will foul. It's now 12 consecutive wins for the Knicks as they take game one of the NBA Finals.
20: We played a game. We didn't get the outcome we wanted. There'll be a lot of feedback from the film and breaking this down. 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
21: 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Every team guards differently, you know. I'm going to figure it out. Yeah, I mean,
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1: President. And he was small. When he first started taking, and I know this is not his first game against Wembanyama by any stretch, but just seeing him again.
2: Like, Cat is huge.
1: I know.
2: And he looks small next to Wemby.
3: Because I went and I found a picture of me and Cat. I'm 6'3", as you know, so I'm looking at a picture of me and Cat, and I'm like, man, this dude, like, he's got, like, hovers over me. And
2: 10
3: he's
2: inches.
3: Got,
2: yeah.
3: And he's that much smaller to it. Yeah. There's another human being on Earth. Like,
1: and it's half a foot smaller than Wemby. It's noticeable, right? Chris Webber, when we come back, perfect guy to talk about all this. 844-204-RICH, number to dial right here on the program. 844-204-RICH is, in fact, as I've said, the number to dial right here on the show. 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
2: I wanted to take the Cleveland Browns job and not have Myles Garrett. Of course I wanted Myles Garrett. You got to be kidding me about that. But I've been around long enough to know I can only control what I can control. It is what it is. I'm only going to talk about the guys who are here. Three coaching cliches in a row to let you know, what am I going to do about this? What do you want from me? I want Myles Garrett here. Are you kidding me? He's the Grim Friggin' Reaper. I want the guy who just set the sack record. All right? So I take the job, and I lose the defensive coordinator because he wanted the job that I got, and he's so pissed he's running out the building. He can't even stand aside of me. I lose him. And then I lose the guy who's the best player on that guy's defense. That was the best thing about this team. Do you really think I'm happy about this? Hell no. And will somebody tell me which Garrett we're talking about?
3: What else you want to know?
4: The popcorn? Isn't Garrett's popcorn in Chicago?
2: Which one? Verse? Chapter and? Which what? Verse? Which verse? Bible? New Testament? Which verse? Which Jared? All right, we're going to move off of that.
4: Yeah, that's... Oh, no. Let's not touch that one. Let's not touch... Good call, Rich. She went to Jared.
5: Miles?
2: Where are we going here? Let's take a quick call. Let's go to Nathan in Chicago, Illinois. What's up, Nathan?
6: Nathan. What up, man?
7: Hey, Rich, can you hear me?
2: Yes, I can. Can you hear me, Nathan?
6: Can you hear us?
7: Yes. First time, long time. Thanks for taking my call. The energy in Chicago around the Bears is off the charts. You know, the Rams game, the draft, now Caleb on the cover. I'm trying to talk myself out of a sophomore slump in the Ben Johnson era. Can you help me out here?
2: Sure. What do you want help with?
4: He thinks there's going to be a sophomore slump.
2: Oh,
4: for the Bears.
2: Well, I mean, it's not like Caleb Williams is on the cover of Wait a minute. Oh man!
4: Come to find.
5: By the way, he's cold cover. It's
4: cover
5: of sick.
4: Cover of Madden. Yeah.
2: Pop that up. Madden cover. You got awesome, that in the shoot right there. It is.
5: Look at that thing.
2: Oh, well, that's the moment. That's the moment against the Packers. Right? Season on the line. This thing's over. He went jump man on everybody.
5: Yeah. Then there's a second cover where
2: wasn't he on
5: doing the ice man?
2: There it is. Ooh, oh,
4: that's cold. Literally.
2: Okay.
4: Bye.
2: Okay. Wasn't he on the New Heights pod with the Kelce brothers and said they brought up the fact that he's got a 90 rating and he's on the cover of Madden with a 90 rating?
5: Mm.
2: That's like, you know, being Jazz Chisholm, being on the Tonight Show with a 230 average. Nathan, dude, sophomore slump. I think the coach is excellent. And I think the roster's excellent. And I think your guys are as good as last year, if not better. What is this? By the way, this would be a sophomore slump for Ben Johnson, not Caleb.
4: He's
2: year three.
4: He's talking about Ben Johnson.
2: I know that. I get it. But, yeah, Nathan, are you really nervous about this?
7: I am. You know, things are going well in Chicago for the first time in a while.
2: Enjoy
7: I just want to make sure they stay
2: enjoy
7: good.
2: Enjoy it. Nathan, look outside. Is it a beautiful day in Chicago, Illinois? In Chicagoland?
7: It's a beautiful day in Chicago.
2: No better city in America to have a nice weather
4: great
2: day
4: city,
2: and be
4: man.
2: So beautiful than Chicago, Illinois.
5: Speak on.
2: Incredible.
4: Go enjoy a
2: what a town. Go out and enjoy, man.
4: Have a deep dish.
2: Come on now. Yeah, whatever you want to do. Whatever floats your boat. Just enjoy it, Nathan.
7: I appreciate the words of encouragement.
2: All I'm going to say, Nathan, is if you're on your cell phone right now, do not leave it on the podium of Ben Johnson without do not disturbing it. Okay? Thank you for the call. There's Nathan in Chicago. I have a follow-up on that.
4: About the phone?
2: This is this is the moment that happened, I believe, yesterday.
5: Okay.
2: On Wednesday's press conference when somebody placed a phone to record Ben Johnson's comments on his podium, but forgot to put

0: 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But if you don't, ask for Old Trapper by name, because no other jerky compares. Old Trapper, what's your beef?
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21: When it comes to a gun suicide attempt, all it takes is a moment.
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0: James Kelly coming up momentarily as we start hour number two. Welcome back. Hour number two starts with some quick reaction to Gino. Look at Bella. Bella getting up in here. Quote, so let me get this straight. When the Spurs and the Knicks win a game, we are going to hear from Yes No in San Antonio. OMG. It's pretty good, Bella. Pretty good. Smackleford, Rome. Am I worried about the Spurs after one loss? Psst, please. Wash away my troubles.
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9: For the ninth year in a row, Finland has been named the happiest country in the world. That's according to the World Happiness Report put out every year by the Wellbeing Research Center at the University of Oxford in the UK. Two other Nordic nations, Iceland and Denmark, came in at numbers 2 and 3. Now, having spent quite a bit of time in these countries over my 2.5 decades as a journalist, I can tell you that this is not at all that surprising. There's an entirely different way of thinking in these countries. We before me, you might say. In other words, the mentality is less adversarial and much more, we're all in this together. One other interesting thing that came up was that no matter where someone lived, the more time they spent on social media, the less happy they were. Want to smile? It's simple. Put your phone away for a bit. I'm Dr. Sanjay Gupta, helping you live a better life.
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6: The cover star of Madden NFL 27 has been released, and it's Chicago Bears quarterback Caleb Williams. Yo, fans in the Windy City, is this a good thing? The third-year quarterback is on Madden Curse Watch. Westwood One Sports.
4: While the world watches the stars hit the FIFA World Cup, Hyundai has its eyes on the next generation of talent. The future stars who are already turning heads at age 14 because next doesn't wait for an invitation and neither do we. Hyundai has always moved the future within reach. 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It's already here. Next starts now. 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
17: Eating a healthy diet is not only good for you physically, it can also keep your brain sharp as you age. According to a new study out of China, people who most closely followed the MIND diet slowed aging in key structures inside their brains by more than 2 years. The MIND diet is a combination of the Mediterranean diet, which we talk a lot about, and the DASH diet, which stands for Dietary Approaches to Stop

0: hypertension. All three of these diets are similar, but the MIND diet puts more of an emphasis on berries, beans, leafy green vegetables, fish, poultry, whole grains, olive oil, and nuts. You're not going to eat foods with a lot of saturated fat. We're talking cheese, butter, red meat, or anything fried. You really don't have to eat like this 100% of the time. That's the key. Just do the best that you can. I'm Dr. Sanjay Gupta, helping you live a better life.
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0: that's good beef segment when the beef segment carries like 40 minutes and then there's reaction to the beef segment. And there is, quote, runt is right up there with kook. Son, Mike and Prescott. Nah, it's not that good. Kook is still a better word. It's a palindrome. It's just a better word. It's a funnier word. But runt is a good word.
1: Kook.
0: You know, I know it's not as good as kook. It never dawned on me until today that it was a good word. If it was as good as kook, I would have known or thought about it long before.
1: Boob.
0: Boob. Kook. Same. Palindrome. Sean in Wichita. Jalen Runtson. See, no. Like, it was funny to call him a runt, but you can't gloss him that because he's not. The guy's incredible. He's a stud, not a runt. And if they win three more times, he's the greatest Nick ever. Actually, if they win three more times, he's going to go down as the greatest Nick ever. He's already an icon, but he's going to be immortal if he can get them to the finish line. Dave Wilcox. Hey, Jim. To coattail on your bank beef, I stopped going to my bank years ago because I got sick of young dudes and their suit and ties calling me boss or chief. See, even that wouldn't bother me enough not to go in. But if they're like, yo, boss, how you doing? Fine. Any plans for the weekend? No. Hey, what do you do for a living anyway? What's Van Smack? All right, enough, chief. Amber's in. Romy, I couldn't agree more with the line beef. The worst is when you're in the TSA line at the airport and the dip behind you is standing up your ass. Hey, girl, you standing that close to me isn't going to make this line move faster. Back off. As always, Amber,
2: War Lady Clones.
0: Thank you. I am the twin. Quote, today's beef segment was electric. I'm cracking up loudly at these beefs. Man, wore all the beefs today. It made my day better. Thanks. It usually does. This is why I always hype the segment. It usually does make our day better. Marty B. I am the twin. Quote, I love this Marty B. v. Frisco Mario beef. Keep it going. V and the Fee is in. This whole beef for a cat is weird. I love cats, but I don't have the beef for them. Signed, Peppermint Patty. All right, V, I don't know what the hell that means. Just get the hell out of here with that, V. Whatever that meant, V. V, I don't speak your language. I can't decode your bullcrap. I just know that Peppermint Patty doesn't listen or watch this show, and I don't know why you always reference her. I just know it's not good. Stop doing it. Matt Charles, 21, going back to Alvy. Rome, how is Calvin a tech guy, and he still uses GChat? Was AIM not available? What year
3: you've
0: is
3: got
0: this?
3: Mail.
0: All right, dude, First of all, back the hell down. We all use GChat. And believe me, if AIM were available, we would all use that. What the hell you're talking about, Matt? What are you doing cracking on AIM? Man, I wish AIM were still available. One of the worst days of our business life was when we were notified just so you know, in 4 months, AIM will no longer be available or usable. Are you kidding me? I'll bring that thing back in a second.
4: No!
0: Now, we use GChat. And believe me, AIM was much better. I got a beef with GChat. Why is it... Hey, GChat. Why is my font... Does anybody else have this issue? And I have it on multiple computers. Why all of a sudden in GChat is my conversation in a font that's like size 48? And I have to refresh it every time to get it back to its actual size. That's my beef. Yeah, you're right. Maybe we shouldn't use GChat. What's a better option, though? We all use it. I'm all ears. Haunted Horse, I will download FanDuel Predicts. But if you guys pick San Antonio to win, I will have to fade you. Signed, Gino.
1: I love these
0: Gino,
1: people.
0: Man. I wonder if he calls back. Something I did not get to today that I wanted to get to. Brandon Ayuk. My man. I don't have time, fortunately for you. But I've always said, if you're going to post, back in the day, I used to say tweet. If you're going to tweet.
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0: While the world watches the stars hit the FIFA World Cup, Hyundai has its eyes on the next generation of talent. The future stars who are already turning heads at age 14 because Next doesn't wait for an invitation and neither do we. Hyundai has always moved the future within reach. We did it when we made advanced safety standard on every vehicle and engineered EVs with ultra fast charging capability, and we are still doing it every day because the future isn't some far off concept. It's already here. Next starts now. Hyundai, an official partner of FIFA.
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9: Did you know that almost half the vegetables and more than three quarters of the fruit that we eat in this country come from just one state, California? Yeah, it's true. And according to a new report by the Environmental Working Group, a health advocacy organization, a lot of this produce is tainted with PFAS, which are sometimes referred to as forever chemicals. Why? Well, the EPA says pesticides keep America's food supply safe, abundant, and affordable. And of course, these chemicals are used in every state, not just California. Now, if you are worried, though, about how much you're consuming, the best thing to do is to buy organic produce, if and when you can. Organic or not, you should rinse all fruits and vegetables under running water. Don't use any soap. And as one epidemiologist told us, use a brush on sturdier items like carrots, potatoes, and cucumbers. I'm Dr. Sanjay Gupta, helping you live a better life.
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21: I'm John Ryder. The Green Bay Packers have now agreed on extensions with their top two receivers. First, Jaden Reed, and today they agree on a four-year, $110.5 million extension with Christian Watson, $31 million signing bonus, reports ESPN's Adam Schefter. To the NHL, Game 2 of the Stanley Cup Final tonight in Carolina after the Golden Knights won Game 1 over the Hurricanes. In fact, Vegas has won seven straight postseason games heading into tonight. Hurricanes head coach Rod Brindamore on adjustments.
22: Again, this is a totally different team. I mean, that may be part of it, too. You know, we got to get up to speed on how this game and this series is going to go. I think we certainly got a taste of that now. And, you know, similarly, we made a lot of mistakes in that first game. It cost us, but, you can't make them.
21: You can watch Game 2 of the Stanley Cup Final, Vegas at Carolina, on ABC at 8 p.m. Eastern. Plenty of day baseball, including the Yankees defeating the Guardians 2-1. They're now a half game back of Tampa Bay for first place. The Orioles pound the Red Sox 8-2 at Fenway. Baltimore with a six-run first. Phillies take down the Padres 6-4.
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25: He is Chris Pronger joining us not only in the Hockey Hall of Fame, but also Stanley Cup champion. Who's the worst person for Chris Pronger to play pickup hockey with?
26: Worst person would be somebody who played like college, but never played pro, that is a really good skater, that thinks there's a scout in the stands with a contract. Like, give me a break, bro. And it's July and you're out there like just trying to get your edges and get a sweat. It's so funny. Those guys are out there flying around, living the glory days, sniping a few. And then as you get closer to August, when you start caring, you're like, oh, really? All right. Things tighten up. You start whacking. You start hitting and getting aggressive.
27: You know what you do to that guy? You pound him and you pound him.
26: That is exactly right. You want to come to the hole, you're going on your ass, bro.
24: This is Freddie and Harry.

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17: A Better Life with Dr. Sanjay Gupta.
18: Slowly but surely, AI is seeping its way into every corner of our lives. One area perhaps I didn't expect is diet advice. A new study out of Turkey found that chatbots are recommending to teen boys and girls that they restrict their daily calories to dangerously low levels and eat a balance of nutrients that are kind of out of whack. Remember, teenagers are growing, one pediatrician told us. If they aren't getting enough nutrition, it can really stunt their growth on a number of levels. And in extreme cases, it can lead to significant health consequences. Large language models, LLMs, they are designed to agree with you. So if you're looking to lose weight, they're going to push you pretty hard in that direction. They also sometimes don't know how to tell the difference between good information and bad information. And you know who does? Your doctor. I'm Dr. Sanjay Gupta, helping you live a better life.
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0: I'm John Ryder. The Green Bay Packers have agreed on a four-year contract extension with receiver Christian Watson, worth $110.5 million with $31 million guaranteed, reports ESPN's Adam Schefter. Knicks have now won an amazing 12 straight postseason games after rallying to knock off the Spurs in Game 1 of the NBA Finals last night. As for the NHL, Vegas has won 7 straight postseason games, including a thrilling Game 1 victory over the Hurricanes in the Stanley Cup Final. Golden Knights head coach John Tortorella says his team is looking to win both in Carolina.
1: That's the same. Yeah, we're focused. We momentum swings happen quickly. We want to keep the momentum on our side, so there's no question we're looking to get 2.
0: You can watch Game 2 of the Stanley Cup Final on ABC tonight at 8 Eastern. Red Wings captain Dylan Larkin has requested a trade, reports ESPN's Emily Kaplan. He has spent all 11 seasons of his career with Detroit. The golf first round of the Memorial, Wyndham Clark, Tommy Fleetwood, Ryan Gerard, J.J. Spahn all tied for the lead at 5 under. In baseball, the Yankees once again no Aaron Judge, but they beat the Guardians 2-1.
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0: Rivers won't foul. It's now 12 consecutive wins for the Knicks as they take game one of the NBA Finals.
1: We played a game. We didn't get the outcome we wanted. There'll be a lot of feedback from the film and breaking this down that will lead to game two. And hopefully we use that information and tools and guidance to come out and be better that game.
2: I agree with the coach. It's the same. Every team guards differently, you know. I'm going to figure it out. Yeah, I mean, I was bad tonight. It's not more complicated than that.
3: Was Wemby after the game there at the end. He sounded confident. If you're a Spurs fan, he said all the things that you would want your budding superstar to say as they go into game two. Try to forget there what happened in the third and fourth quarters of game one. The NBA playoffs are on ESPN Radio. 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Hey,

0: But anyway, but I like, man, I like you, man. But anyway, I told Freddie and them yesterday before the game, Freddie and Harry, they laughed at me. I said, New York, they have old man strength. You know, they older. They just got old man strength. I say every time in the third, fourth quarter, them young guys of San Antonio, they ain't got enough legs on them yet. And they're going to wear them down. And I said that Carl Anthony Towns was going to pull Wimmy out. And then when Wimmy came out, he was going to drive to the basket and put his shoulder down. And you can, you know, go to the podcast and you can hear me say that that Wimmy was going to end up in the first row when Towns get to drive him to the basket. He's going to put his shoulder down. And that's exactly what happened. And they not, but so I'm thinking, I told them they were going to gentleman sweep San Antonio. Wow. And they laughed at me. So what do y'all think?
1: Yeah. Well, thanks for the call, Big Mike.
2: I hope you got a new gig.
1: To Big Mike's right. First of all, I hope you got a new job since you quit because Ian and Freddie were no more. Freddie and Fitzsimmons were no more. But also to Big Mike's point there, Ian, Cat is much bigger in terms of size than Wemby. Wemby's obviously taller, but Wemby's very thin. And so when you have a big body up against you so much of the game, I do wonder if that's one of the reasons that you do see Wemby look fatigued sometimes, because he is dealing with so much weight against him. And yeah, that dude's tall, so we think of him as a monster, but he ain't a monster in terms of girth and size.
3: No, and what Carl Anthony Towns does that is unique to something that Wemby hasn't seen in the postseason yet is Cat can actually hit that three. I mean, he hits over 40% in the playoffs. And when you get out and try to defend the three, he's quick enough and fast enough to get right by you. We saw both last night. That is something that Mitch Johnson, head coach of the Spurs, and his staff have to try and figure out, because that is the matchup. In this, it's not Brunson on whomever. It's not, you know, OG and Anobi on whomever. It is, to me, Carl Anthony Towns, when the Spurs are on the defensive end, what he does to Wemby, making him work and making him decide, do I go out, defend that three? Am I hanging in the paint just in case he drives and dishes? So you pull Wemby out of the paint, it's a whole different ballgame.
1: I see you all lining up on the phone line. Rusty, Justin, Radio Rick, Andre, everybody lining up at 888-SAY-ESPN to give us our thoughts, to give us your thoughts, rather, on the NBA Finals. We appreciate you. Who are you rooting for? But coming up next, we got to look at the Stanley Cup Final as well. 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
4: 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Wemby and the Spurs threw away Game 1 at home against the Knicks. I'll tell you if what I saw from them concerns me going into Game 2. 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
17: Hello again, everybody, and welcome inside the Sports USA studios. Tonight at Lenovo Center in Raleigh, North Carolina, the Carolina Hurricanes will host the Vegas Golden Knights for Game 2 of the Stanley Cup Final. Vegas leads the series 1-0. I am Rob Brender. It's a pleasure to have you with us for the Stanley Cup Final right here on Sports USA. The Golden Knights and Hurricanes treated hockey fans to an epic, wildly entertaining back-and-forth battle in Game 1 of this series on Tuesday. Carolina came out of the gates at full speed, building a 2-0 lead in the first period on a pair of goals from Nikolaj Ehlers. Vegas would answer back with three unanswered goals to go ahead 3-2 before Hurricanes captain Jordan Staal found the back of the net shortly past the midway point of the second period to even the score again. It was still 3-3 early in the third.
18: It's broken up by Walker, not out, held in center point. Theodore, wrist shot wide, scrambling is Anderson. Chatfield, far point, can't get it out. McNabb, near side, Theodore to the slot in front. They score! That's hockey, baby! What a setup! Beautiful setup by Shea Theodore. And getting to it is Brett Howden for his 11th goal of the Stanley Cup playoffs. And Vegas up by one.
19: What a start to this third period, just like the start that they had in the second.
17: That was the league-leading 11th goal of the playoffs for Brett Howden, giving Vegas the advantage, but they wouldn't be able to hold the lead for long again. Shane Gostisbehere got the Hurricanes even.
19: You could argue right now Carolina has got some momentum right after a huge penalty kill in Game 1 of the Stanley Cup Final when you're trailing. And now let's see if it feeds over into their 5-on-5 play.
18: Face off in the far circle down to our left, won by Vegas, but possession will go to Carolina. Near side, Gostisbehere. He scores! There you go, Edzo. You called it. The ghost reappears. Shane Gostisbehere with a stinging wrister from just inside the near circle. 8:41 left. We're tied at 4.
17: That was the third goal in the last four games for the veteran defenseman Shane Gostisbehere, tying the score again. But the joy in Raleigh was again short-lived. A little more than 5 minutes of game time later, Vegas was back on the attack.
18: The Golden Knights get it out. Almost a breakaway for Sissons from Hurdle. Far corner, Sissons. Carolina zone is by Hurdle and back of the goal. Get to it near corner. Cycle out to the slot. Sissons for Hurdle in front. He scores! In the dead slot, Tomas Hurdle. Set up beautifully by Colton Sissons on a cycle. 3:24 left in regulation. 5-4, Vegas.
17: Our John Forslund on the calls. That was the fourth goal of the postseason for Tomas Hurdle. He has 8 points in the last 8 games. That held up as the game-winning goal. The Golden Knights won it 5-4 to take away the home ice advantage in this series. They've won 7 games in a row. Golden Knights head coach John Tortorella talked about the ability for his team to stay composed despite their slow start in Game 1.
20: It's a good team. We're a really good team. And I think we have a really good locker room. I think they understand these type of situations because they've lived through them. And they've won a lot of these guys. So that's what you rest on. It. For me as a coach, I have all the confidence in the world, no matter where those flows go, we're not going to get into a panic mode by any means. We may not come back. We may lose a game. I don't know. But we're going to do it with not losing ourselves completely, because you can get really sloppy when you start panicking. I don't think there's going to be any panic in the team, no matter what happens in this series.
17: Hurricanes head coach Rod Brind'Amour talked about why he's confident his team will bounce back from their tough loss in game one.
0: Confident because we know we can be better. If we had played our best game and it was that outcome, I think there'd be a different feel. But we knew this is kind of similar to the last series. I think we got started, there was a lot of areas we didn't like in our game, and you're just not going to win when you don't play to your abilities. And again, you got to give the other team a lot of credit. They're making you not play that way. It's not just happening. We're trying, but we have to be sharper in a lot of areas. I think that's the positive. There's definitely room to get better.
17: To give you an idea how important tonight's game is, there have been 55 occurrences where a team has taken a 2-0 lead in the Stanley Cup Final. Those teams went on to win the series 50 of the 55 occurrences. Road teams that win the first 2 games of the Stanley Cup Final have gone on to win the series 10 of the previous 12 occurrences. The Golden Knights will be trying to take a 2-0 lead in the series tonight, while the Hurricanes are trying to prevent that from happening. Let's get a preview of tonight's game 2 of the Stanley Cup Final between the Golden Knights and Hurricanes from our outstanding broadcast team, who will be calling the action in Raleigh, the great John Forslund, 1994 Stanley Cup champion Eddie Olczyk, and Billy Jaffe. Guys.
21: Okay, Rob, thanks very much. Welcome back to Raleigh, everybody, as we set the stage for game number 2. Boys, great to see you both once again. And Eddie, let's start with you. How did Vegas do it? Carolina gets off to this roaring start, and the Golden Knights build a game.
19: Well, they gave them, that being Vegas, they gave Carolina some free opportunities, and give Carolina credit, especially Nikolaj Ehlers. The first goal was a bad read by Shea Theodore. He got pinched, and he got beat, and Ehlers scores, makes it 1-0. And then Jack Eichel tried to make a east-west type of pass. Jacob Slavin stopped it, got it to Nikolaj Ehlers. They were in the middle of a change, and the puck ended up in the back of the net. We talked about it the other night. Who's going to win the neutral zone, the area in between right. The two blue lines? And at that particular time, who won it? Well, the team that tried to play east-west, that's not the way you play against Carolina. And you saw what happened. We all saw what happened in the second period. Vegas came out and said, we're not moving the puck east-west at all through the blue, in between the two blue lines. Right. We're playing straight ahead. Carolina had how many shots in the second period? Four?
22: Four.
19: So, to me, that's how they want to play. That's how they got back into the game, Johnny, right. By playing that way. So I think going into tonight's game two, they play that same way. Carolina plays that way. Like, they'll push the puck forward. They got some guys that make them plays, but they're okay with dumping the puck in and going get it. They'll get their legs into it, get the money makers going. So I think this game is more so a low event, low chance type of game, more so than the other night, because I don't see Vegas and I don't see Carolina feeding the opponent by giving him 4 and 5 free opportunities in the middle of the ice.
21: Billy, what about this top line situation with Carolina?
23: That's a little bit of a conundrum right now for Rod Brind'Amour. What does he do with Sebastian Aho's line? He's flanked by Jarvis on the right, Svechnikov on the left. I didn't really notice Svechnikov much last game. He had one shot on goal. Aho, one shot on goal. Jarvis, and Eddie talked about this late in the game, he had some more presence in that game. He ended up with 3 shots and a bunch of other chances, opportunities. I don't know. We've been talking on the off day, guys. We sit down. What do you do about it? You can't wait, right, Eddie? You just can't wait to make a change with this line. Don't be surprised, at least I think early on, if we see a shift with one of the line, either the left wing or the right winger, whether it's Svechnikov going down or Jarvis going down. I don't think Rod Brind'Amour can wait to get him going. Look, this is the 6th, 7th, and 9th leading point producer for the Carolina Hurricanes right. In the playoffs. That is not acceptable for this team.
19: You can't wait long, to Billy's point. You do not want to fall 2 games out, because is Carolina going to be able to beat Vegas 4 of the next 5? Look, it's hockey. We know the way the puck bounces. Anything could happen. But for Carolina, this is as close as a must game that you need. And you can't wait if you're going to change the lines.
21: My side of it is I really enjoyed working with both of you the other night.
19: And your suit looks really nice tonight, Johnny.
21: Everybody can... Okay, great stuff. Rob, back to you.
17: Thanks, guys. Looking forward to your call of game 2 of the Stanley Cup Final coming up shortly. Hurricanes head coach Rod Brind'Amour talked about what he learned about the Golden Knights in game 1.
0: The way they think the game. You can see it. They're not making plays when they don't have to, and they don't turn pucks over. They're like, it's out of their end. There's through the neutral zone. If there's no space, they're putting it behind you, and they're just staying above him, and they're doing it right. that's how you play really every period. I think that game last night, I thought our first period was really good. I thought their second period was really good. I thought the third period kind of went back and forth, you know, but they made more plays than we did. And, you know, you got to tip your hat to them. I mean, it's clearly they know how to win.
17: The goaltending matchup tonight is the same as game one of this series. 27-year-old Carter Hart will be in net for the Golden Knights. He gave up 4 goals on 27 shots in game one. Overall in the playoffs, he's 13-4 with a .920 save percentage. He has won 7 consecutive games. The Hurricanes will counter with 36-year-old Frederick Anderson between the pipes. He gave up 5 goals on 23 shots in game one. That's tied for the most goals that he's allowed in the playoffs this year. Overall, he is 12-2 with a .920 save percentage in the postseason. Coming up next hour, Billy Jaffe is going to chat with Golden Knights veteran center Colton Sissons. What do the Golden Knights need to do to get another road win tonight? You're going to get Colton's thoughts next. 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
4: 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We are getting you ready for Game 2 of the Stanley Cup Final between the Hurricanes and Golden Knights from Raleigh, North Carolina. Vegas leads the series 1-0. 32-year-old center Colton Sissons is in his 12th season in the NHL and first as a member of the Golden Knights. He was acquired by Vegas in a trade from the Predators earlier this year. He has 2 goals and 5 assists so far in these playoffs. Just a short time ago, he spoke to our Billy Jaffe.
5: Okay, thanks a lot, Colton. Let's go back to last game. I know it's done, but those last couple of minutes of that game, take us onto the ice. You're a big part of the goal that gets your team into the lead right there. The way that you guys approached that game, especially in the third period, what did you like most?
6: I thought we were just checking really well. They caught us a few times early, kind of on fast breaks and giving up some great A's that we didn't like, so we got to clean that up. But I think we were just on top of them in the third and kind of playing our smothering defense that we like to play. And obviously we got some looks and were able to capitalize and win a big game.
5: Both of you guys, both your teams are aggressive, albeit in different ways, yeah. The way you guys go about it. The challenge of playing against a team like Carolina is what? What's the biggest challenge?
6: I mean, they're just relentlessly pressuring you. They like to get pucks up the ice as fast as possible. They like to dump a lot of pucks, rim a lot of pucks, so it's hard to break out. Your D are under duress, so we just, they forecheck really well. They're dangerous off the rush as well, so they pose some difficulties.
5: I did your series against Colorado. You guys were great on the counter attack in that series. This one, all of a sudden, you got really good off the cycle, off your offensive zone. What did you guys do different as the game went on to establish more offensive zone time and use that cycle to your advantage to help break down their aggressive man-to-man D?
6: Yeah, I think we just did a good job of keeping our feet moving in the O zone. We didn't get trapped and kind of pinned on the walls. That makes that man-on-man kind of easy when you're not moving and kind of getting people crossed up and making them do switches and all those things. So, we were on time on our forecheck. And when we recover pucks, we're pretty dangerous off the cycle for sure.
5: Experience is a great thing. When you were, in your second year in the NHL, you were playing with Nashville, where you spent most of your career playing in the Stanley Cup. You guys didn't get to the promised land, but you got close right there. What did you take from that experience? And how different going into this Stanley Cup did you feel? If you can go back a handful of years, what was it, 16, 17 season?
6: Yeah, it was a long time ago, man. I was just a young buck, a young pup in the league, and I was pretty overwhelmed. So my memory's a little bit spotty, to be honest. But you just got to keep building your game and just find ways to win hockey games, and that's what we've done throughout the playoffs and down the stretch late in the season. So we've had different guys stepping up on a nightly basis, and we just got to keep that going.
5: Lastly, I know it was an imperfect game, but I thought it was perfect from my perspective because it was so exciting game. How much fun for a player was it to play in where it's not that you say, all right, systems be damned, but you know what? It was a fun game to watch. Was it as fun to play in?
6: It was fun. Yeah, it was just two great teams just trading blows, and whoever got the last one was going to win the game, and fortunately that was us.
5: Appreciate your time. Good luck in game two.
6: Thank you, man.
4: That's Golden Knights center Colton Sissons with our Billy Jaffe. The top defensive pair for the Golden Knights, Shea Theodore and Braden McNabb, both had big performances in game one of this series. McNabb had 3 assists, while Theodore posted a goal and 2 assists. Theodore talked about what he and McNabb did so well in game one.
7: I thought we were just moving the puck well. Their man-to-man coverage can be tight, but, you know, I felt like we were swinging around, getting guys in right spots to support, and, you know, just been able to get a lot of pucks through the net.
4: Jay Theodore and Brayden McNabb have both been with the Golden Knights since the team's inception, as has veteran forward William Karlsson. Karlsson also came up big in Game 1 of this series. He scored a goal in the second period, his second of the postseason and 35th career playoff goal. Golden Knights head coach John Tortorella talked about how well Theodore and McNabb and Karlsson played in Game 1.
8: They're calm. They've won before. They've been in this situation. The first question about some guys, the foundation of our team, the guts of our team has been through this before. And we're down 2-0. There wasn't panic on the bench. And those guys kind of lead the way by not panicking. They don't say much. They just play. And I think other people fall behind them. I think that's so important this time of year.
4: Vegas forward Brett Howden talked about how much Theodore, McNabb, and Karlsson mean to their team.
9: Well, they mean everything. They're the ones that built this team from the ground up. They built the culture here, I mean, starting from the top down. But those guys were here from the start, and you know, they lead the way. They're unbelievable leaders in the room, and pretty cool for them to have a great night tonight.
4: The Golden Knights fought back from a 2-0 deficit to win Game 1 of this series. Veteran winger Ivan Barbashev talked to NHL Network about their ability for their team to stay calm in the most difficult situations.
10: We got a pretty old group over here. You know, I think we got some players that won the cup before, and you know, we acquired some older guys this season. And you know, I think it just our character. You know, I think no matter what happens, we just stay calm.
4: Coming up next hour, Billy Jaffe will talk to Hurricanes defenseman Shane Gostisbehere. What do the Hurricanes need to do to get back on the winning track tonight? You're going to get Shane's thoughts next. You're listening to Game 2 of the Stanley Cup Final on Sports USA. We're back after these local messages.
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4: 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We are getting ready for Game 2 of the Stanley Cup Final between the Hurricanes and Golden Knights from Raleigh, North Carolina. Vegas is up 1-0 in the series. 33-year-old defenseman Shane Gostisbehere is in his 12th season in the NHL and third with the Hurricanes. He has 3 goals and 2 assists in the last 4 games alone. Just a short time ago, he spoke to our Billy Jaffe.
5: All right, thanks a lot, Shane. Talk to me about the mentality of this veteran team that you're a part of and how everybody took the day off in between games and I guess digested what happened in Game 1.
6: Yeah, I mean, we have a pretty simple approach. We kind of call it like the sewing machine, just, you know, same, more of the same, more of the same. And, you know, we know when it's working, what works. So for us, this, you know, yesterday is just breaking it down. You know, obviously playing, you know, the first time against them, you got to break down their tendencies. And I mean, I'm sure they're doing the same. So
0: for us, it's just, you know, see what was working and, you know, what we could adjust to, you know, make it a little easier out there for us.
1: I'm not going to ask you for what you're going to look to do different, because I understand you don't want to give up some things. But was anything that they did, I don't want to say caught you by surprise, but you said, oh, maybe we didn't expect totally that, and we really have to adjust to that.
0: No, we knew exactly what they were going to do. They're a simple team. They play north. They're big and heavy, heavy forecheck. And, you know, like I said, I think it was more on us just capitalizing on our mistakes. And that's the name of the game. You know, who's going to make less mistakes? Who's going to capitalize on more mistakes? So for us, it's just, you know, try to limit those mistakes and, you know, take the stress off us.
1: Both teams did make mistakes. Both coaches talked about it. From an outsider's perspective, doing the game from the glass, so to speak, I thought it was fantastic theater, though. It was a lot of energy. It was a lot of emotion, despite the outcome for you and your team. Was it a fun game to play in? Because it sure seemed like it.
0: Yeah, for sure. A lot of waves of emotions. I mean, I'm sure for both coaches, they probably don't want to see that many goals going in their net. But like I said, it's definitely happy and a pleasure to, you know, play in the Stanley Cup Finals. But, you know, just being on the end of their end of that kind of sucks. So, you know, for us, it's just we kind of dealt with it last series. Just got to get back to it one game at a time. You can't lose a series in one game. So, you know, it's up to us to, you know, go out there and put our best foot forward.
1: All right, lastly, as a main key element of the power play for the Carolina Hurricanes, you guys had a couple of opportunities. No shots on goal. But what would you like to see more or better in this game, too?
0: Just a little more patience. You know, once you have it, they're not too aggressive. You know, they hunker down sort of thing. They have great sticks. They're long guys, too. So, good reaches. And, you know, I think it's us being patient. Don't force anything. You know, you're going to see the seam. You're going to see it. Don't force something through if you don't have to. Like I said, a little simplification and, you know, maybe getting some pucks to the net. And obviously hitting the net, too. We missed the net a couple times. So, you know, I think for us it's just simplifying.
1: Have fun tonight.
0: Thank you.
4: That's Hurricanes veteran defenseman Shane Gostisbehere with our Billy Jaffe. 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
4: 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We are getting you ready for Game 2 of the Stanley Cup Final between the Hurricanes and Golden Knights from Raleigh, North Carolina. Vegas leads the series 1-0. Glenn Wesley spent 20 years as a defenseman in the NHL. He was with the Hartford Whalers when the organization relocated to Raleigh and became the Carolina Hurricanes. He wound up spending the bulk of the next 10 seasons in Carolina and was a huge part of their 2006 Stanley Cup championship winning team. One of his teammates on that cup winning team was the current head coach of the Hurricanes, Rod Brind'Amour. When Glenn Wesley joined me, he gave his thoughts on the adversity that Rod Brind'Amour faced to get the Hurricanes back to the Stanley Cup Final.
25: Well, it's pretty incredible what he's done. Obviously, getting over the hump finally is probably the biggest hurdle for him, and he's obviously ran into some very good hockey teams as he's moved along year to year in the Eastern Conference with you know, the Tampas, the Floridas, you know, and moving on, you know, from there. But in saying that, he's definitely earned it. He's earned the respect around the league of just the type of coach he is, very caring, very detailed, organized, and I'm glad to see him have some success.
4: No question. As we're talking to the great Glenn Wesley, former longtime NHL defenseman, 2006 Stanley Cup champion with the Carolina Hurricanes. We are getting ready for Game 2 of the Stanley Cup Final between the Hurricanes and Golden Knights, coming up shortly right here on Sports USA. I want to ask you, Glenn, about the system that Rod Brind'Amour has implemented with this Hurricanes team since he became their head coach 8 years ago. They are suffocating their opponents, especially in these playoffs. How impressed are you with that system?
25: Well, the biggest thing for me is not only their work ethic, but how they're always connected as a group of five. It doesn't matter if they're in the defensive zone or going through the neutral zone where they suffocate you, but even in the offensive zone of how they continue to change sides, being able to go from low to high, create the separation, start, stop. But that's how you create those holes, create the separation, and then obviously be able to make plays and generate offense and always putting pucks to the net. And that's what gives you success. They go hard to the net, they create screens, and that's what makes them so difficult to play against.
4: No question. Just another moment here with the great Glenn Wesley, 2006 Stanley Cup champion, spent a large portion of his career with the Carolina Hurricanes, where he won the Stanley Cup and also worked as a coach there as well when the playing career was done, very long playing career. I want to ask you about the growth of hockey in Raleigh. You were there from the very ground stage. You were with Hartford when they relocated to Raleigh, and you see what it is now. Are you amazed in some way by how much it's grown, or did you get the sense that it would be like this?
25: Well, starting from the grassroots and being able just to go into schools and be able just to talk about the game and doing clinics and, you know, seeing where it's come now, just with the tailgating that goes on and the fans are very embraced. They support incredibly. The atmosphere, obviously, in the building is electric, so it's a lot of fun to see. I'm not surprised, and the fans are very passionate there.
4: That's former longtime Carolina Hurricanes defenseman and 2006 Stanley Cup champion, the great Glenn Wesley. Let's pause 10 seconds for station identification. 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
4: Now it's time to join our John Forslund, Eddie Olczyk, and Billy Jaffe, who are standing by in Raleigh, North Carolina, to call the action of Game 2 of the Stanley Cup Final between the Hurricanes and Golden Knights. Vegas is up 1-0 in the series, trying to take a commanding 2-0 lead tonight, while the Hurricanes are trying to get even. I'm Rob Brender. Enjoy the hockey, everybody. 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
3: It's Game 3 of the Stanley Cup Final on Sports USA, and we head to Vegas as the Golden Knights face off against the Carolina Hurricanes. The Knights with Marner and Hurdle can strike at any time. The Canes can hear the noise and be all Ehlers.
7: Chatfield brings Ehlers all alone. He deeks. He scores!
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0: USA's coverage of the Stanley Cup finalist on the air.
1: Picked off by Chatfield, he springs Ehlers. All alone, he deeps, he scores!
0: Tonight, it's game two between the Vegas Golden Knights and the Carolina Hurricanes.
1: Now Barbashev with a shot, he scores! Eichel out of the corner, Ivan Barbashev in the dead slot.
0: Now, live from the Lenovo Center in Raleigh, North Carolina, here are John Forslund, Eddie Olczyk, and Billy Jaffe.
1: Sports USA, your home for the Stanley Cup Final, welcomes you to Raleigh, North Carolina and Lenovo Center. It's game two of the Stanley Cup Final, the Vegas Golden Knights, the Carolina Hurricanes, and a pleasant good evening, everybody. John Forslund, Eddie Olczyk, and Billy Jaffe. Game one was absolutely electric. It gave us 9 goals. It gave us Nikolaj Ehlers scoring 25 seconds in. Carolina getting off to a hot start. Vegas building a game in the second period that would seesaw back and forth. Finally won by Tomas Hertl in the third period. Vegas claims game one on the road. Eddie, how does it set up for game two?
2: Well, I think it ends up being a game like we saw in period two, where I think Vegas learned their lesson, Johnny, where they know that they can't make east-west plays in a neutral zone. Second period, what'd they do? All they did was chip and charge. Chip and chase, as you like to say. They got their moneymakers into it, their legs. They got in on the forecheck. They didn't turn the puck over. And Carolina plays a similar type of style where they don't hurt themselves by making forced errors. That's what Vegas did in the first period. Carolina took advantage of it. But then when Vegas played the way they did, Carolina, they only had 5 shots on goal in that second period. It's hard to keep Carolina shot down, especially here at home. So I was really impressed with the adjustments that Vegas played in the second period on, and both teams know how they have to play against each other now. So I would expect, as I thought it would be in game one, low event, low chance type of game. So I'm expecting in that 26 to 24 or 25 shots on goal. Now, if the goalies cooperate, we're going to have ourselves probably a 2-1 game.
1: Okay, if you factor in the regular season and the playoffs, Carolina has won 23 times after a loss. Let's talk about this must-win situation. Is it for them?
2: Lowercase letters. Yes.
1: Lowercase,
2: yeah,
1: okay.
2: I do believe that. They haven't lost back-to-back games here since, what, mid-January,
1: beginning,
2: right?
1: Of January.
2: Okay, right.
1: January 1 and 3.
2: Okay, so you expect a big push. You expect them to understand in the big picture. You go down 0-2. Can they win 4 of the last 5 games in a series? Sure. It's hockey. We've seen the puck do a lot of different crazy things out there. Frozen rubber on frozen ice, Johnny. I mean, that's not a good combination sometimes, right? But when it's going good, there's nothing better.